0: into the bloody mess that was Colleen Slimmer's crushed skull with brains spilling out into the soil, and retrieved a large skull fragment that she then kept in her pocket and showed around to all of the people at Job Corps and was bragging about it, apparently eating off it, one report, actually several reports. Now, a groundskeeper for AmeriCorps, because they were still on the grounds, they came across the body. He actually thought it was wildlife because it was stretched out in an unnatural manner, and it was laying there in the soil in the grass. He thought that it was an animal. And that day, Pike told another classmate she wanted to kill Slimmer because she, quote, just felt mean that day. That is the crime Krista Pike committed. She thinks she should get clemency because she's a woman. She expects special treatment because she's a woman. I disagree, and we're going to talk about this. We have headlines coming up as we move our partners that help bring you the program. It's our friends at Chapter. Chapter wants to help you navigate the craziness that is Medicare, because when a lot of people are signing up, they are really put on these plans that are, they're overpaying and undercovered, frankly. And that's the plan they're kind of pushed on. So they're losing money. It's super expensive and it's super confusing, and it's on purpose. 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
12: And now, all of the news you would probably miss. It's time for Dana's Quick Five.
0: McDonald's is spending almost $9 billion to put an AI called Archie in drive-thrus. Even after its first attempt failed. I don't understand this. I don't need the helpful paperclip from Microsoft to, like, jump out at me every damn thing. This is what companies are spending their money on, this stupid little paperclip that was like, I think you need help with that, right? So apparently Archie, what does he do even? Does he just take orders?
13: Yep.
0: Just, that's it?
13: Yep.
0: Okay, you can basically do that by just, like, hitting a couple things on a touch screen. You know what I mean? But apparently they want to help make sure that your food gets in the bag. I don't know. I just find this to be kind of dumb. But they said Archie's like another employee. And apparently they tried this back in 24, but it didn't work out very well because the technology was like, I don't understand your stupid order. What? And now they're going back to try again because they think that they maybe have it this time. I don't know. We'll see. Also, triple flood threat in central southern U.S. fueled by Pacific hurricanes. Notice how the east and west coast don't even report about it. If they get a rainstorm, they're like, oh my gosh. But when you actually have like severe flooding in the south or in the Midwest, they just look the other way because it doesn't affect them in their ivory towers. USPS is going to put cameras in trucks to scan the roads for community safety. Is it going to stop them from throwing my packages, like yeeting them, breaking stuff into my yard? I'm curious. Is it? Just wondering, asking for friends that are me. Stay with us.
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14: Fox News, I'm Tom Rigotti. President Trump is urging voters to keep Republicans in control of Congress this November. Today he campaigned for Texas Senate candidate Ken Paxton, who's in a tight race with Democrat James Tallarico, at a Peterbilt truck factory in Denton.
15: Heavy truck shipments have hit an all-time high, the highest in the history of our country under the Trump administration. So America, trucking is back.
14: But diesel fuel remains near record highs. A possible Iranian link into a thwarted attack on a British airbase used by the U.S., Fox's Peter Ducey reports.
16: A 25-year-old dual UK-Iranian national has now been arrested on suspicion of preparation of terrorist acts.
14: New York Governor Kathy Hochul has appointed a special prosecutor to oversee an investigation into a woman's allegations that she was gang-raped at a Cornell University fraternity house. 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
18: Here's your Wild Horse Resort and Casino weather update. Tonight, the skies will be partly to mostly cloudy with a calm, light and variable wind, while temperatures settle into the low 50s to upper 40s. Tomorrow, you'll see partly to mostly sunny skies with winds averaging around 5 miles an hour, while temperatures reach highs near 80 degrees. Get breaking news notifications and even stream this station with the Elkhorn mobile app. Download the app today.
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0: Welcome back to the program. Dana Lash with you. Gosh, this is so perfect. A little Faith No More. We care a lot. I'm talking about this Krista Pike case. And in case you missed last segment, give me less than 60 seconds. The chick committed a horrible crime where she lured what she believed was her love rival, and the girl wasn't. She was jealous that the girl may have liked her boyfriend and had her boyfriend, who is an absolute female copulatory organ, hold down Colleen Slimmer. And for an hour, Krista Pike beat her. She used a meat cleaver and a box cutter to carve pentagrams into her, all over her face, all over her chest. She sliced her breasts. She stripped her from the waist up. She cut her throat open to where she was a Pez dispenser, and then finally bashed her head in with a giant piece of asphalt and crushed her skull, retrieved a piece of her skull, and then went around the Job Corps training camp bragging about it. And apparently, according to some reports, even ate off it. She kept it in her pocket as a trophy. Right. She also told a friend that day, "I just feel like being mean." And apparently, according to Shandola Peterson, who was the lookout who ended up turning witness for prosecution after cutting a plea deal, was said to have screamed, "This bee won't die," when she was trying to bash her head in the first time. And then after that, just in case, because people are like, I want people to understand this. First off, if you oppose the death penalty, you can be wrong, and that's fine. I'm not going to judge you. I'm not going to agree with you, because we'd both be wrong. Even the Bible supports capital punishment. So I'm not going to proclaim to know better than God, and I would suggest other people follow my measure. That's number one. Number two, this idea that she has somehow come to terms and she's repentant and remorseful and she's changed, so maybe we should consider clemency. You're only entertaining that because she's a chick. And you'd be wrong. After she was convicted of murder and she was sent to prison, death row, she then tried to strangle another inmate to death with a shoelace. Okay? She attacked a guard and then tried to strangle another inmate to death with a shoelace. Oh, but I'm not finished. Then some years after that, she plotted with a guard to try to escape. She also gave an interview just a few weeks ago, where she told the media that she felt, and her word, and I quote you, ladies and gentlemen, was kinship. She felt kinship with murderous mother Lindsay Clancy. Lindsay Clancy, who took an exercise band and strangled her three children, including an eight-month-old baby, in the same manner that Krista Pike tried to strangle another death row inmate. So I guess that's the kinship she was talking about. By the way, if you get the newsletter over at my Substack, Chapter and Verse, you have all of this. You have all of these receipts and more. So she is a depraved, murderous person. She told the press in that interview about Lindsay Clancy, the excuse that she was giving for herself, and guys, again, I'm quoting it, and it's linked if you don't believe me on my Substack. She said, quote, "We are both females who got into trouble because of uniquely female issues," end quote. Guys, that was literally the end of last month that she said that. Actually, was it the end of last month or was it 3 weeks ago? Well, let me just double check. Okay. Oh, no, I was wrong. It's this month. this, well, it's October 1st, so it was in September, so a couple of weeks ago. She said that they're just females who got into trouble because of uniquely female issues. What about Krista Plummer? Krista Plummer had her boobs cut off and her skull bashed in and her neck cut open to the point where the meat in it was popping out like Pez candy. Was that because she got into trouble due to uniquely female issues? I'm very curious about that. I want to understand that. That's a cop out. The only reason anybody in the society is entertaining clemency for this is because she's a chick. It's

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1: 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And so thank you, thank you, thank you, thank you. 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Back to it. Well, back to it. Time now for the Insta Trivia. Quarterback Blank is 1-10 against the spread in the first four games of a season over the last three seasons, failing to cover his team by 4.4 points per game. That is the worst mark out of 17 quarterbacks with at least 10 such games in that span. And what is the name of that quarterback? Let's see. Does anyone know the answer? Tim Couch from Alfie Allen O'Connor. Boy, you save every photo I took. Who else do we have? Mac Jones from Eek in Roseville, Minnesota. Mr. Brittany Rogers from JT the Wingman. Who else do we have? Page down. Jim Plunkett from Dat Dude. Mr. Unlimited. Russell Wilson from Walker from New Hampshire. Let's see here. Page down. Chad Tracy from Frankhauser, the worst of the 17 quarterbacks. Mark Malone from Donkey Sausage. Jared Goff, guessed by Rob on the 3-2-1. Danny Almonte from James. Who else do you have? Page down. Bubby Brister from Mediocre Kabuki. Geno Smith from Johnny Q. What say you? Analog Al says Joe Burrow. What say you?
2: Sean King.
1: Sean, I know that guy. No, that is incorrect. Sean King, former Bucks quarterback. It is C.J. Stroud of the Houston Texans. C.J. Stroud. Here we go. Back to it. Let's get to it. Two games to go. Benny versus Penny. Island game Sunday night. Not a great Sunday night game. Detroit 2-1 at Carolina 1-2. Lions a 3.5-point favorite on DraftKings. It's on NBC. With Mike Tirico and Chris Collinsworth. Chance of rain in Charlotte on Sunday night. Temps in the 60s. I'm going to go with the Lions here. Bryce Young has started three games in primetime with the Panthers, Carolina Panthers, and they are 0-3 straight up. Carolina scoring 17 points or less in all three games. Detroit is the stronger team. Here's why I'm taking the Lions. They're the stronger team. They have more offensive firepower. And Carolina, all kinds of injuries. Remember, go with the healthier team. On offense, a running back, receiver, offensive line depth, all hurting there. Carolina secondary also without J.C. Horn. He's injured. Fellow starting quarterback Mike Jackson's been dealing with a groin injury. I'm taking Carolina. The Penny picks. No, I'm taking the Lions, by the way. Penny picks. Here we go.
3: The Penny is going with Carolina.
1: All right, next up, Atlanta and New Orleans. It's on ABC. Joe Buck, Troy Aikman, and it's in a dome in New Orleans. I'm going to take the Falcons here. The Dirty Birds, again, the healthier team. Saints are banged up. Travis Achan is out, injured, running back. Offensive line, two offensive linemen injured. Give me Atlanta here. And the Penny picks.
3: Penny's going with the Saints. Going to be some separation.
1: All right, we got disagreement, baby. Benny versus the Penny. All the picks we have this weekend. All the picks. All of them. All of them. All of them. All of them.
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13: You need to know. Thursday Night Football saw the Browns and the Steelers go down to the wire, but Cleveland's Andre Schmidt hit a 56-yard field goal and the Browns held on to win in 27-24. Cleveland is 3-1 for the first time since 2021. The Eagles are likely to be without wide receiver Devontae Smith because of his hamstring injury for week 4 against the Rams, while LA is expected to have wide receiver Puka Nacua back. In baseball, the Braves are headed to the NLDS to face the Dodgers after defeating the Phillies 6-2 2. It all started with a Michael Harris 3-run homer in the first inning. In the NBA, All-NBA center Jalen Duren has agreed to a 5-year, $200 million contract to return to the Detroit Pistons. And in the WNBA, the Aces eliminated the Fever from the playoffs, coming out on top 94-83. Asia Wilson dropped 36 points to go along with 10 rebounds. I'm Monty Bolaños.
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0: 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And it's been cannibalized into little bite-sized pieces. Also today, you have the Fifth Hour Podcast. Our first pod of the weekend will drop later on, and then we'll have new episodes on Saturday and Sunday. There's a rumor that Doc Mike, the crazy guy from Chicago, is going to be on the mailbag. We'll see if he actually answers his phone. Otherwise, it'll just be Robbie the Mariner fan yet again. So check out the Fifth Hour Ben Maller Show. Thank you, thank you, thank you, thank you.
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0: And a reminder, there is no time like October. The NLDS is here streaming live on Fox 1. Both NLDS series can be seen on Fox 1. The Bravos, the Atlanta Braves, trying to tomahawk chop the Dodgers. That begins tomorrow at 1 p.m. Pacific, 4 p.m. Eastern. Padres and Brewers from Wisconsin, that'll be on Saturday night at 8:30 p.m. Eastern, 7:30 Central Time. Every hit could be the one that changes everything. Stream the MLB postseason live on Fox 1. Let's welcome in our contestants. We've got Eeny, Meeny, Miny, Moe. Benjamin in Ohio is going to play. Hello, Benjamin. Welcome.
6: No, in Ohio. I'm in New Orleans, man.
0: Oh, I'm sorry. I screwed that up. That's a bad job by me. I know who you are. That's a bad job by me. All right, you're going to play, and then Lorena picked 1, 2, or 3. Quickly, Lorena.
7: Number 3.
0: All right, you did pick Josh in Ohio. Hello, Josh. Welcome.
8: Yo, Ben, you buried the lead. I don't know if Elena is really a random number or not, but I'm happy to be on.
0: Oh, okay. Okay, well let's listen. We will play the game. Categories are number one and leaderboard. Benjamin in the Bayou. Which one do you want, Benjamin?
6: Number one.
0: Number one. All right, these athletes were all selected number one overall in their respective drafts. Your name is your buzzer, gentlemen. If you know the answer, just say your name. $200. This legend out of St. Vincent St. Mary's High School appeared on the cover of Sport. Josh.
8: LeBron James.
0: That is correct. His junior year in high school. $400. This running back was the first overall pick in 1969. He's a member of the 2,000-yard club, and he only needed 14
6: Ben.
0: Games to do it. Yes?
9: Ben.
6: Ben.
9: What do you think? He got it.
0: He got O.J. Simpson. Yeah, more famous for cutting people's heads off, but O.J. Simpson. $600. This former number one overall pick, Pittsburgh Pirates, is looking to make his return to playoff baseball for the Yankees after he spent last season recovering from Tommy John surgery. He's won some Cy Young awards, at least one. Ben.
6: Garrett Cole.
0: Good job by you, Benjamin. All right, $800. This former All-Star and World Series champion was Major League Baseball's first ever draft pick in 1965. He'd go on to serve as a Dodger broadcaster on television and radio. He also saved the American flag while playing for the Chicago Cubs back in the day.
6: Ben.
0: Benjamin.
6: Al Mundy.
0: Oh, well, you were close. You want to change that now? All right. Anything? Our buddy
6: Ben
0: in Ohio?
6: Mundy.
0: What'd you say? No, it's... All right, we're out of time. It was Rick Monday, the great Rick Monday. Benjamin, you win, and that means you get a golden ticket. You get a golden ticket. Gabba Ghoul and the Baba Ganoush.
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23: Thursday Night Football saw the Browns and the Steelers go down to the wire, but Cleveland's Andre Schmidt hit a 56-yard field goal, and the Browns held on to win in 27-24. Cleveland is 3-1 for the first time since 2021. The Eagles are likely to be without wide receiver Devontae Smith because of his hamstring injury for Week 4 against the Rams, while L.A. is expected to have wide receiver Puka Nacua back. In baseball, the Braves are headed to the NLDS to face the Dodgers after defeating the Phillies 6-2. 2. It all started with a Michael Harris 3-run homer in the first inning. In the NBA, All-NBA center Jalen Duren has agreed to a 5-year, $200 million contract to return to the Detroit Pistons. And in the WNBA, the Aces eliminated the Fever from the playoffs, coming out on top 94-83. Asia Wilson dropped 36 points to go along with 10 rebounds. I'm Monsi Bolaños.
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0: and kicks a pile of dirt in his face. And my little brother and I are crying. We were crying.
1: One more time. Goes, one more time.
0: I'm dragging something. I'm dragging something. Oh, you get your ass out of here. Like, my little brother and I were keeled over crying. This dog, like, just, it was like he was being attacked by a bear on the ground, this extension cord. Oh, like, so when I hear Mike McCarthy called Rodgers an a-hole, I'm like, yeah. I don't know. Maybe nowadays that's not appropriate, but I just feel like you could do that.
1: I'm dragging something.
0: So
1: dragging something.
0: That guy was a lunatic.
2: Who's dragging who? Is Mike McCarthy dragging Aaron Rodgers, or is Aaron Rodgers dragging Mike McCarthy?
3: Hold on, but
2: which one is it?
3: You guys tell me, how bad of a look is that, the way he acts towards McCarthy?
0: Yeah,
2: facial expressions are crazy, man.
0: I didn't think about that aspect of it, to where only those two guys know the dynamic of their relationship. The other 52 have no idea and are trying to gain respect for Mike McCarthy. But how are you going to respect the guy when the quarterback is cursing him out on you know, national streaming television like that? Like, I actually didn't think about that. I thought it was funny, but, you know. Looking at it, I can understand how that might land the wrong way, and I wonder if McCarthy's going to have a conversation with him, like, "Hey, man, we got to be better, because that's not a good look in front of the team." So, but it was funny though.
2: But there's always next week, right?
0: Yeah,
3: sure there is. And that can cure a lot of things. But doesn't this feel like the last year there together in Green Bay?
0: Oh yeah.
3: I mean, we're already 4 weeks into the season. You're like, oh no. This feels like just how it was.
2: They're dragging something. they're dragging something.
0: But, you know, I mean, look.
2: Aaron Rodgers, get off of my field.
0: You get your ass out of here.
2: Off my field.
0: I mean, if it helps, they got the Colts at home, and they've got the Buccaneers on the road.
2: That does not help.
3: Colts are good.
0: Why not?
2: Yeah, Colts are good.
0: Well, extra rest. Good. You know, extra rest. That's maybe he goes out dealing there, so. But it is Two Pros and a Cup of Joe here on Fox Sports Radio. LeVar Arrington, Brady Quinn, Jonas Knox with you. And there's no time like October. The NLDS is here, streaming live on Fox One. Both NLDS series can be seen on Fox One. It's the Braves at the Dodgers beginning Saturday at 4 p.m. Eastern time, and the Padres at the Brewers beginning Saturday at 8:30 Eastern. Every hit could be the one that changes everything. Stream the MLB postseason live on Fox One. All right, it's coming up next here. The circus is in town yet again for one franchise in the NFL. That's yours right here on FSR. 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
11: Closer to the midterms. I'm Ted Lindner, Fox News. President Trump kicking off a 32-day midterm campaign marathon, hitting the road as Republicans fight to hold on to their power in Congress. The midterms shaping up as a major test of the president's second term with control of Congress on the line. One key battleground is the U.S. Senate race in Texas between Republican Attorney General Ken Paxton and Democrat James Tallarico. The president on Thursday saying,
12: I want to thank you for being here, you special man. And again, you're certainly one of the, but I think maybe the best attorney general in the whole United States of America. That's your only qualification for the job. I'd say that's a very good qualification.
11: The president also rallying in Durant, Oklahoma, where he told supporters he's confident Mike Mazie can win the election to succeed Oklahoma Governor Kevin Stitt. Mazie facing Democrat Cindy Munson. The president weighing in on the suspected hijacking attempt of the Fly Dubai plane. The president says he's closely following the investigation. Fox's Jeff Paul.
13: The Emiratis are leading this investigation, but they are working with the Israelis as they try to figure out why the suspect allegedly stabbed his co-pilot and then tried to crash the plane. Netanyahu saying the suspect was from Oman, a country Israel doesn't have diplomatic ties with and therefore wouldn't be allowed to land in Israel. The prime minister is working to figure out exactly how that was allowed. Netanyahu says the suspect is now being interrogated in Saudi Arabia. The prime minister also crediting not only those ordinary citizens who helped stabilize the plane, but the pilot, an Indian national.
11: Israeli Prime Minister Benjamin Netanyahu telling Fox investigators believe the co-pilot was radicalized by Islamic groups. And the Atlanta Braves moving on after winning Game 3 of their first-round wild-card series over the Phillies in Atlanta Thursday night 6-2. They'll take on the L.A. Dodgers in the division series starting Saturday at 4 Eastern time in L.A. in a game that'll be on Fox. 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
3: From the Western Ag Network, I'm Bob Larson with today's Fruit Grower Report. Well, a reminder for those of you in the tree fruit industry that the 2026 Washington State Tree Fruit Association annual meeting is fast approaching, December 7th through the 9th. Sean Gay, this year's meeting chair, encourages you all to start making your plans for this important gathering.
4: So this year's theme is looking back, moving forward. And what we're looking for is learning from the past. The last few years have been a struggle for the industry. Trying to learn from that and be able to strengthen moving forward and helping growers to identify those things that can help their own operations.
3: Opening day speakers, Gay says, will be there to help.
4: The morning session will have Dan Newhouse speaking, giving us his input on what's going on and how it can help us out in the growers. And we also have a speaker, Sarah Wyatt, our keynote speaker. And so we're excited about that as well.
3: Co-chair Gilbert Plath says the Hort Show will also be a big part of it.
5: Vendors and the technology side of it, I think that's the biggest part that continues to be a yearly changer, and everyone needs an update on what the latest and greatest and what works and which companies are still around and growing and which ones are no longer around. But that is one thing that I think the Hort Show gives the best impression each year, the best chance for growers to do.
3: And for the first time, the Cherry Institute joins the WISTFA annual meeting. For details, go to wstfa.org.
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1: Good morning. It's Friday, October 2nd. I'm Chris DeMayo, and this is a Fox News Rundown. President Trump makes a

0: Hi, everybody. It's time for your Farm of the Future report here on the Western Ag Network. I'm Russell Nimitz. Well, U.S., Mexican, and Canadian officials are meeting this week in Calgary, Alberta, as part of the Tri-National Agricultural Accord, with agricultural trade and the future of the USMCA among the issues drawing attention. Now, the Agricultural Coalition for USMCA says trade with Canada and Mexico remains important to U.S. agriculture and our rural communities. In fact, the coalition says agricultural and seafood exports to the two countries generated $149 billion in economic output in the U.S. in 2024 alone. Coalition spokesperson Brian Goodman says the Calgary meetings provide a great opportunity for the three countries to address disagreements and identify areas for greater cooperation. The coalition supports renewal of USMCA, which is undergoing a review this year. Goodman says that the group hopes discussions during the agricultural accord will contribute to USMCA's renewal and benefit producers and consumers across all three countries. Now, the accord brings together officials from the three North American trading partners.
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0: your feet. 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
1: The September jobs report is out. Employers adding only 29,000 jobs, well below expectations of 90,000.
2: Last month, August was 162, and we were expecting 90. And again, that in part helps the unemployment rate jump up to 4.2 from a 4.1 in the previous month.
1: Taylor Riggs of the Fox Business Network. On Wall Street, stock futures surging in part because oil prices plunging. New York Governor Kathy Hochul appointing Attorney General Letitia James as special prosecutor to oversee the investigation at Cornell University. The governor saying she's lost faith in local authorities.
3: This has in turn undercut my faith and the public's faith in the district attorney's ability to effectively investigate and prosecute the case at this time.
1: That's Fox's Chandler Painter.
4: I'm Griffin Beach, and here's the latest news at this hour from ElkhornMediaGroup.com. The FBI has arrested a Hanford employee, saying he was attempting to provide material to the Iran-backed Houthi group, a foreign-designated terrorist group that operates in Yemen. Authorities say that Ashton Ahmed El Aboudi, a 51-year-old electrical engineer from Richland who's been working for the U.S. Department of Energy, allegedly purchased bomb-making materials and then traveled to Yemen to provide technical assistance. El Aboudi is scheduled to make a court appearance in Richland today. Officials have noted they don't believe there was any threat to the Hanford site. Washington State Representative Skylar Rood said he's stepping down from the 16th Legislative District to become Legislative Director for the Secretary of State's office. Rood said his resignation will be effective on October 31st, right before November's election. In a press release, Rood pointed out that he will still be on the ballot, and that if he's still elected, a Republican will be appointed to fill out his term. He's facing Democrat Derek Starley for the seat. The 16th district covers Walla Walla County, also parts of Benton and Franklin counties. Umatilla County Sheriff said a missing Weston man's been found unharmed, but officials did not provide any information regarding the circumstances or where 72-year-old Michael Hugh Jones was found. Jones had been missing since early September when he left his home to get dinner with an unknown man. He was then spotted on surveillance cameras at a Walmart in Warrenton on September 10th, then again in Chehalis on September 20th. And U.S. senators from Oregon and Idaho are reaching across the aisle to extend Secure Rural Schools funding. Nearly $1 million was distributed last year through the program tomorrow in Umatilla counties, but it once again expired earlier this week. More news on the My Columbia Basin Facebook.
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4: Here's your Wild Horse Resort and Casino weather. This morning, temperatures are around 50 and got a light breeze out there. These clouds should start moving out here soon. We're going to have mostly sunny skies by the afternoon. High today in Walla Walla of 80, Pendleton 79, and Hermiston 82. Tonight, clear and calm conditions. Overnight lows dropping to around 50. Check weather at any time at ElkhornMediaGroup.com and stay up on the latest news this weekend by downloading the Elkhorn mobile app.
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2: Fox News, I'm CJ Papa. New York State Attorney General Letitia James in charge of the investigation into the alleged gang rape at Cornell University as special prosecutor. Her boss, Governor Kathy Hochul.
3: As governor, I will not allow anyone to sweep this case under the rug. We are ensuring that all the facts of this case are brought into the light.
2: Job creation slumping in September.
4: The unemployment rate rose to 4.2% last month. The number of new jobs created cooled to 29,000 after a rebound in August.
2: That is Fox's Ginny Cassola reporting. Director of the National Economic Council, Kevin Hassett, telling Fox.
5: When you're thinking about, like, what's the number really? Well, private sector this time is almost 60 if you account for the fact that we've got all these federal government workers leaving.
2: Stocks are trading higher on Wall Street. 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
6: I'm Griffin Beach, and here's the latest news at this hour from ElkhornMediaGroup.com. The FBI has arrested a Hanford employee, saying he was attempting to provide material to the Iran-backed Houthi group, a foreign-designated terrorist group that operates in Yemen. Authorities say that Ashton Ahmed El Aboudi, a 51-year-old electrical engineer from Richland who's been working for the U.S. Department of Energy, allegedly purchased bomb-making materials and then traveled to Yemen to provide technical assistance. El Aboudi is scheduled to make a court appearance in Richland today. Officials have noted they don't believe there was any threat to the Hanford site. Washington State Representative Skylar Rood said he's stepping down from the 16th Legislative District to become Legislative Director for the Secretary of State's office. Rood said his resignation will be effective on October 31st, right before November's election. In a press release, Rood pointed out that he will still be on the ballot, and that if he's still elected, a Republican will be appointed to fill out his term. He's facing Democrat Derek Sarley for the seat. The 16th district covers Walla Walla County, also parts of Benton and Franklin counties. Umatilla County Sheriff said a missing Weston man's been found unharmed, but officials did not provide any information regarding the circumstances or where 72-year-old Michael Hugh Jones was found. Jones had been missing since early September when he left his home to get dinner with an unknown man. He was then spotted on surveillance cameras at a Walmart in Warrenton on September 10th, then again in Chehalis on September 20th. And U.S. senators from Oregon and Idaho are reaching across the aisle to extend Secure Rural Schools funding. Nearly $1 million was distributed last year through the program tomorrow in Umatilla counties, but it once again expired earlier this week. More news on the My Columbia Basin Facebook.
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6: Here's your Wild Horse Resort and Casino weather. This morning, temperatures are around 50 and got a light breeze out there. These clouds should start moving out here soon. We're going to have mostly sunny skies by the afternoon. High today in Walla Walla of 80, Pendleton 79, and Hermiston 82. Tonight, clear and calm conditions. Overnight lows dropping to around 50. Check weather at any time at ElkhornMediaGroup.com and stay up on the latest news this weekend by downloading the Elkhorn mobile app.
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9: In theaters, Digger, the most powerful man in the world, played by Tom Cruise, embarks on a frantic mission to prove that he is humanity's savior before the disaster he's unleashed destroys everything.
12: This is my confession.
9: And Verity, struggling writer Loan Ashley, played by Dakota Johnson, is hired as a ghostwriter for renowned author Verity Crawford, played by Anne Hathaway. But her assignment takes a dark turn after discovering chilling autobiographical notes. Loan struggles to separate fiction from reality while also blurring the lines with Verity's husband, Jeremy.
12: Tell me you love me.
9: And streaming on Hulu, Soulmate, a man acquires an artificially intelligent android to cope with the loss of his recently deceased wife in an attempt to create a truly sentient partner. He inadvertently turns a harmless love bot into a deadly soulmate. That's Fox on Film on Fox News.
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0: mouth to your ears. It's Brian Kilmeade.
1: There arguably could be some similarities between the 06 cycle and the 2026 cycle. Think about the condition of the country back in 06, an unpopular war. 6 in 10 Americans opposed the Iraq war at that point. Gas prices had doubled. This is

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1: I'm Roxanne Evans. New York Governor Kathy Hochul appointing Attorney General Letitia James to handle the Cornell investigation after new information raised concerns.
2: According to new reports, she could not have been clearer that she was 100% confident that she had been raped. Yet, shockingly, those words never made it into the account that the Cornell police sent to prosecutors.
1: The Fly Dubai pilot speaking out after the alleged attack by his co-pilot.
3: Recovering from his wounds in the hospital, Captain Smit Macharis held a video call with Indian Prime Minister Narendra Modi. He describes how, bleeding from stab wounds on the cockpit floor, he somehow crawled to the door and raised the alarm.
1: That was Fox's Jonathan Savage. 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
4: I'm Griffin Beach, and here's the latest news at this hour from ElkhornMediaGroup.com. The FBI has arrested a Hanford employee, saying he was attempting to provide material to the Iran-backed Houthi group, a foreign-designated terrorist group that operates in Yemen. Authorities say that Ashton Ahmed El Aboudi, a 51-year-old electrical engineer from Richland who's been working for the U.S. Department of Energy, allegedly purchased bomb-making materials and then traveled to Yemen to provide technical assistance. El Aboudi is scheduled to make a court appearance in Richland today. Officials have noted they don't believe there was any threat to the Hanford site. Washington State Representative Skylar Rood said he's stepping down from the 16th Legislative District to become Legislative Director for the Secretary of State's office. Rood said his resignation will be effective on October 31st, right before November's election. In a press release, Rood pointed out that he will still be on the ballot, and that if he's still elected, a Republican will be appointed to fill out his term. He's facing Democrat Derek Sarley for the seat. The 16th District covers Walla Walla County, also parts of Benton and Franklin counties. Umatilla County Sheriff said a missing Weston man's been found unharmed, but officials did not provide any information regarding the circumstances or where 72-year-old Michael Hugh Jones was found. Jones had been missing since early September when he left his home to get dinner with an unknown man. He was then spotted on surveillance cameras at a Walmart in Warrenton on September 10th, then again in Chehalis on September 20th. And U.S. senators from Oregon and Idaho are reaching across the aisle to extend Secure Rural Schools funding. Nearly $1 million was distributed last year through the program tomorrow in Umatilla counties, but it once again expired earlier this week. More news on the My Columbia Basin Facebook.
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4: Here's your Wild Horse Resort and Casino weather. This morning, temperatures are around 50 and got a light breeze out there. These clouds should start moving out here soon. We're going to have mostly sunny skies by the afternoon. High today in Walla Walla of 80, Pendleton 79, and Hermiston 82. Tonight, clear and calm conditions. Overnight lows dropping to around 50. Check weather at any time at ElkhornMediaGroup.com and stay up on the latest news this weekend by downloading the Elkhorn mobile app.
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0: I'm really honored to take over what Beth Swanson started and looking forward to watching it grow.
1: And finally, Wahigh seniors Thatcher Enzer McDermott and Lars Sandvin were named commended students in the National Merit Scholarship Program. 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
5: I'm Devin Kelly with your Fox True Crime Minute. Tennessee death row inmate Krista Pike survived the state's attempt to put her to death by lethal injection. Pike was scheduled to become the first woman executed in Tennessee in more than 200 years. The 50-year-old was sentenced to death for the 1995 murder of 19-year-old Colleen Slemmer. But the night of September 30th, 2026, the execution did not go as planned. Pike's attorneys say she received two doses of the lethal drug but remained alive. She was later taken by ambulance to an off-site medical facility. The Tennessee Department of Corrections says it followed every step of the state's established execution protocol. Now, Tennessee Governor Bill Lee has paused all executions in the state for the rest of the year and ordered a third-party review to determine what went wrong. Pike's condition and what comes next in her case remain unclear. 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I'm Devin Kelly with your Fox True Crime Minute.
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8: There it is, Fox Across America with Jimmy Failla. I'm getting ready to skip town and head down to Richmond, Virginia. If you're listening on WRVA, you got a shot to see me live tomorrow night before it sells out. 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One person who already has a ticket, I am told, Pat on the line. Yo, Pat, down in Virginia.
9: Hi, Jimmy.
8: My man, what's happening?
9: Hey, I as soon as I heard you were coming to Richmond, Virginia, I jumped online and got tickets as fast as I can.
8: Oh,
9: and
8: that's awesome.
9: I'm looking forward to seeing you. I even got your dictionary, hoping to see you, so maybe you can autograph it for me.
8: Oh, you better believe it, man. Thanks for buying my book, man.
9: And then on top of that, you know, the name of your tour is Escape from New York. How come you didn't change your name to Snake Plissken for this tour?
8: You don't know why? Because I would get sued. That's why. I'll tell you a funny story, Pat. Okay. One thing I'm learning as a comic is, you know, things start to pick up for you. Okay. Is like 2 years ago, what I thought was the coolest experience of my life is we used to play song parodies on the show back in the day. Okay. Little things we'd make fun of in the news. And the reason we don't play them anymore is President Trump retweeted one of them. So one day I was driving to a comedy show on a Saturday up in Massachusetts, and my phone like got so many texts at the same time, like a slot machine, right? And everybody was saying the same thing. Oh, my God, President Trump just retweeted your song. This is amazing. And I got about 200 texts from people reacting to Trump tweeting my thing. The 201st text was from a lawyer saying they were going to sue me for playing a Tom Petty song. And I was like, oh. And here's the thing, Pat. Unlike Tom Petty, I will back down. There went the song, and here we are. But maybe we'll do some a cappella stuff tomorrow in Richmond. What do you think?
9: That'd be great. No, just so excited to you know, come see you.
8: You're gonna love
9: it. I'm not gonna I'm not going to make it to New York. So
8: No. Far. I mean, in a perfect world, neither would I. They just keep me down there. But don't worry. I'll handle the dirty work. And, yeah, get your money's worth. And if you have any if our conversation here, for whatever reason, triggers any other question you might have, there's going to be a Q&A at the end.

0: years. But I will say this. I respect Bernie's hustle because the guy is making money. Okay, again, this is a man who rails against the oligarchy by flying around in a private jet. A man who says climate change means you have to reduce your carbon footprint while he's in a private jet. A man who says capitalism is the devil while he charges you money to hear that lecture. I respect it in that regard.
1: Pay up, suckers.

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1: The Labor Department out with the September jobs report this morning, showing 29,000 jobs were added to the economy, much lower than the 90,000 that analysts expected. White House National Economic Council Director Kevin Hassan on Fox Business says
2: President Trump's policy is a supply side policy that's realigning the American economy in a very positive way. So government employment was down. Employment for everything else was up.
1: The stock market is up today on the news. This year's Kennedy Center honors are going to be at Washington's Capital One Arena instead of the usual riverfront venue. The change comes as the legal battle plays out over adding Donald Trump's name to the building. A Kennedy Center spokesperson announced the venue switch Friday. Didn't give an explanation, though. Just last month, the center's board voted to close the iconic venue after a judge blocked plans to add Trump's name. The event now is set to take place on December the 7th. 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
0: Good morning, I'm Doug Donahoe with your Wild Horse Resort and Casino weather update. It'll be mostly sunny today with temperatures in Pendleton near 79, 82 in Hermiston, 80 for Walla Walla and Milton Freewater. Tonight, mostly clear with lows in the low 50s. And for Saturday, sunny with highs in the low 80s. For weather anytime, go to ElkhornMediaGroup.com. 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
7: This is Fox on Health. Is it a case of fall allergies or a cold? Medical experts have some tips on how to tell the difference and to get some relief. The Centers for Disease Control and Prevention says climate change can increase pollen concentrations and extend pollen seasons, which heightens health effects for more people. Chelsea Tolman is a clinical assistant professor at Purdue University and says it's not uncommon for people to be confused by symptoms, as colds and allergies share some of the same. Tolman says people can tell the difference because allergies generally last weeks or even months. They also occur around the same time every year, where a cold is short-lived, lasting 7 to 10 days, and people can have fever, body aches, thick nasal drainage, and a sore throat as well. But Tolman has some suggestions for fall allergy sufferers. She says, try keeping an eye on the pollen count. When it's high, you may want to consider staying inside and using air purifiers. For more health news, go to foxnewshealth.com. I'm Lisa Brady with Fox on Health.
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1: 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I'm Carmen Robinson.

0: Roberts. New York Attorney General Letitia James is now leading a reopened rape investigation at Cornell University. New York Governor Kathy Hochul.
1: We are ensuring that all the facts of this case are brought into the light.
0: The governor adding,
1: voluntary intoxication is not a license for sexual assault.
0: The county prosecutor who declined to bring charges 2 years ago says a campus police report did not include the woman's claims that she was raped. President Trump announces the G7 nations are going to help fight high diesel prices by releasing 100 million gallons of oil and diesel reserves in the coming weeks.
2: President Trump threatened to ban U.S. exports of the fuel. That would have meant more for the domestic market, potentially easing prices in the U.S. while pushing them up elsewhere.
0: Fox's Jonathan Savage. 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
4: I'm Dan Tessman. Here's your Wild Horse Resort and Casino weather update. Sunny this afternoon with calm wind. Expect a high near 80 in Pendleton and in Walla Walla. It will be 82 in Hermiston. Tonight, it will be mostly clear along with light and variable wind. Expect a low around 46. And tomorrow, it will be sunny with calm wind. Expect a high near 80. Get breaking news notifications and stream the station with the Elkhorn mobile app. Download it today.
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1: News. I'm John Saucier. The Labor Department out with a September jobs report showing 29,000 jobs added to the economy, lower than the 90,000 analysts expected. White House National Economic Council Director Kevin Hassett on Fox Business says
2: President Trump's policy is a supply side policy that's realigning the American economy in a very positive way. So government employment was down. Employment for everything else was up.
1: The stock market up on the news today. The Manhattan District Attorney's Office has released body camera footage from the arrest of Luigi Mangione. During his arrest, Mangione claimed to be homeless when he was asked by officers. Take a listen.
3: Do you have a family down here or what?
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0: 9th, 2024, 5 days after UnitedHealthcare CEO Brian Thompson was shot and killed. He's pleaded guilty to federal stalking charges, faces life in prison. He'll be sentenced in December. 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
2: I'm Dan Tessman. Here's your Wild Horse Resort and Casino weather update. Sunny this afternoon with calm wind. Expect a high near 80 in Pendleton and in Walla Walla. It will be 82 in Hermiston. Tonight, it will be mostly clear along with light and variable wind. Expect a low around 46. And tomorrow, it will be sunny with calm wind. Expect a high near 80. Get breaking news notifications and stream the station with the Elkhorn mobile app. Download it today.
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1: Fox News, I'm Tom Rigotti. The midterms are rapidly approaching, and President Trump is on his way to deep red Alabama to rally voters. The president says he thinks, with him holding rallies across the country, Republicans have a better chance in November.
2: I think that we're making a lot of progress. When I go there, we win. If I don't go there, we would not do as well.
1: Trump campaigned in Texas and Oklahoma Thursday. The pilot stabbed on a flight from Dubai to Israel is recovering from multiple stab wounds. Fox's Jeff Paul is in Tel Aviv.
3: It is a miracle that that hero captain of that Fly Dubai flight is still alive, but he is now recovering in the hospital.
1: The pilot managed to open the cockpit door, allowing passengers to subdue the co-pilot. Israeli Prime Minister Benjamin Netanyahu says the attacker is from Oman and was radicalized, which led him to carry out the attack. America is listening to Fox News.
0: I'm Dan Tessman, and here's what's happening from ElkhornMediaGroup.com. An inmate at Two Rivers Correctional Institution made a break for it while on a work crew in Stanfield yesterday, but his freedom was brief as authorities caught up with him within a half hour. Michael Brandon Forrest Price had entered DOC.

0: couldn't let her die is because she was still alive, and the execution order is only good until midnight of that day. And so whatever happened, they would have still had to keep her alive after midnight, just say she would have survived. So because the thing was botched, they had both of her arms messed up. You know, like you were, you mentioned that they had like six or seven needles stuck in her at the same time.
1: Right.
0: And it was a mess. And so they took her off to the hospital, and there she is now. And so what will happen is that if she stays in a coma, like if she's non-responsive forever, they have to keep her alive. They can't execute her if
1: that
0: she's
1: is,
0: in a coma.
1: That is so unbelievably stupid to me. And Ted, this is going to sound horrible for those listening and watching, but you put tape over her nose and mouth. Before midnight. You know what I mean? If you got to make her dead by the jury's order, and thanks, Ted. And I'll verify what Ted just had to say. I take him at his word, but we'll look it up anyway. You've got to make her dead by midnight because the jury said this is her punishment. Then make that happen. This doesn't make any sense that we're giving so-called life-saving care. Hank, I don't want to leave you hanging. I've got an interview coming up, but you got to go fast. Let's go.
2: Okay. Yeah. Have you covered about this year's flu vaccine is using mRNA technology?
1: I have not. And if that's the case, let me say this very clearly to you. Don't take it.
2: Well, I know. And the other thing I was going to say is I saw an ad on television today for by a company called Novavax about a COVID-19 vaccine that's being offered that has fewer side effects called Nuvaxovid. And on their ad, they are talking about how it's better and safer because it's not using mRNA technology. And about 6 weeks ago on Live Fox Now, I just saw a little one-line banner go across the screen, and I've heard nothing since saying that this year's flu vaccine is using mRNA technology.
1: Hank, I got to run, but I will look it up. I promise you that. Let me say this. If it's got mRNA technology, I would suggest nobody take it. And when it comes to the COVID-19 so-called vaccinations, because of all the interviews I've done over the years, I would not suggest you take those either. Joe Pag Show coming back. Ali Bradley at the bottom going to talk about what's happening at the border. You got to hear this.
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5: News. I'm John Sassiagan. Close to the midterm elections, President Trump's on his way to Alabama to rally voters. He spoke to reporters outside Air Force One. The president claimed there is more to come concerning Iran.
6: Well, if I told you, you'd have a major story, right? But you'll see. It's working out very well. Iran is not doing well.
5: The U.S. military has sent over an additional 9,000 troops to continue fighting Iran. The September jobs report listing at lower numbers than expected. Just 29,000 new jobs added, and the unemployment rate ticked up to 4.2%. Counselor to the Treasury Secretary, David Zervos, telling Fox Business that the household survey shows a better outlook on those who are entering the labor market.
7: That just tells you it's a great time to find work, and people are looking at that and coming in. So I'm excited.
5: With September jobs report making note of U.S. wage growth that's so slow to its lowest level since 2021, America's listening to Fox News.
8: I'm Dan Tessman, and here's what's happening from ElkhornMediaGroup.com. An inmate at Two Rivers Correctional Institution made a break for it while on a work crew in Stanfield yesterday, but his freedom was brief as authorities caught up with him within a half hour. Michael Brandon Forrest Price had entered DOC custody in 2024 out of a Multnomah County burglary case. His earliest release date was in 2027. He walked away from the crew that was working across from the post office at around 12:15 p.m. before being apprehended by 12:39 p.m. American Red Cross teams quickly opened emergency evacuation centers following wildfires near Touche and in Benton County, Washington. Meteorologist and Red Cross volunteer Ted Buhner highlighted that autumn dry wind conditions extend wildfire hazards east of the Cascades well into the season. Residents must prevent new ignitions, follow local outdoor burn bans regardless of the calendar.